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1: File this one under the category of Life Comes at You Fast. It was summer a week and a half ago. It's now October 1st. Before you know it, we'll be turning the clocks back. I know, that's when you really feels like, oh my goodness, it's winter. Well, technically, it won't be winter until December, but we are turning the clocks back in approximately 1 month from now, so file that away. As far as music is concerned, the wait is almost over. You asked for Dietrich Haddon, Ruben Studdard, and Mary Mary. I got it. We also got Edwin Hawkins and PJ Morton for you.
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Music of power and praise. 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Yeah, I did it. It's Kenny Lewis and One Voice on your Inspiration Station.

0: Inspiration 1390. It's start of a new month that does usher in some respects, the holiday season. I'm Victor Sosa. Halloween is not until the end of the month, but you know, rapid succession. We get from Halloween, Thanksgiving to Christmas, and before you know it, it'll be 2027. We got Helen Baylor on the way on the Praise Party, as well as the Commodores and Ty Tribbett. Do you decorate for all of the holiday seasons, or do you basically just pick one and you're exhausted by the time you get done with that? Halloween or Christmas? If you decorate the house or the yard or the block for that matter for one or the other, which one would you choose? 888-646-6167.
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3: 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I have been trying to win this contest for a few years. I have some bills that are past due. 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

Inspiration 1390. We're this close to giving out the cash once again. It begins on Monday, and I hope you're ready. We got all sorts of opportunities for you to get yourself a $1,000 blessing, and this is the time of year for it. Want to get yourself a costume for Halloween? Maybe you're thinking ahead as far as holiday shopping is concerned. $1,000 would go a long way. You make sure you're listening first thing Monday morning for your chance to win.

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1: Seen reports that some stores are actually using AI to reprice items during the course of the day. Literally, you walk up to it and it's one price. Somebody else walks up and it's another. Who's not doing that after Kirk Franklin and Karen Clark Sheard? I just want to say...

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1: 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I'm Victor Sosa. They just haven't squeezed enough out of us, have they? 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
1: Apple unveiled their latest iPhone. If you have that on your holiday shopping list, we can help. All you got to do is be listening first thing Monday morning and all next week long for a chance to win a $1,000 blessing. Oh, yeah.

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1: So how'd you feel about some Ernest Pugh?
0: What if I told you I was also going to add some Kenny Lewis and Charles Jenkins and the Winans?
1: Sounded pretty good. Sounded like a praise party, in fact, and that is exactly what is going down around here.
0: Also busy on these phones talking about Halloween and Christmas. After all, it is October 1st. That time of year is coming, ready or not. What if you're not ready from a budgetary perspective? Oh, I could go on about that. But I'm talking about decorations. There are lots of folks who love to feel festive this time of year. Get their homes in the season. 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
2: 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Everybody does Christmas decoration, but a good Halloween decoration is getting the vibe for a nice spooky Halloween season.
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1: All right, it's me, Ed Long. You and I are in the sanctuary. Come on, Chloe.
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1: Fred Hammond and the Choir Room. Yep, love never fails. Yep, Ed Log is here with you. How you feel? I love you like that. I do. Melvin Chris Bell III on the way, plus Reverend Milton Brunton's Tommy's, and the Holy Ghost is coming up for you. If you're celebrating your birthday today, first of all, happy birthday to you. You're celebrating along with singer Latasha Scott, also singer Freddie Jackson, also the gospel legend herself, Vanessa Bell Armstrong, celebrating her birthday as well. Happy birthday to you all the way around. Because we love you like that. Thanks for having on. Yep, thanks for having on The Sanctuary with me.
2: You're in The Sanctuary with Ed Long.
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1: If you could change one thing in the way things are run or the way things are done, what would it be? Let me know. Hit me up. Right now, we got Beverly Crawford.
2: 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Bishop.

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1: PJ Morton and Mercy. Yep, that's his latest. All right, Ed Long is here with you. If you could change one thing in society or the way things are done, what would it be? You know what I say? I say we only play gospel music on Sundays. That's what I say. David Daltrey is coming up. The Birthday Girl, Vanessa Bell Armstrong, is coming up too. Also, Anthony Evans, a nice one, is called You're Not Finished. That's coming up too. So really, now, what would you change? If you could change something the way things are done, I'd say that all printers use the same style ink cartridge. That's what I say. I also say that we now board the airplanes by seats from back to front. Wouldn't that be so much faster? I think so. Whose idea was it to do it the way they do it? That's what I would do. I would say, all right, we start at the back, we work our way to the front. Simple as that.
2: You're in the sanctuary with Ed Long.
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1: All right, so here's my question. When you give a hug, how long do you hug for? 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We'll talk about it more in a minute. I'll tell you what research says. Right now, Reverend Clay Evans. A little bit later on, Ty Tribbett. Come on, we got testimonies. Ed Long in the sanctuary. Yep.

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We are too. Get your praise on everywhere when you listen on iHeartRadio. 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Inspiration 1390.

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1: Ty Tribbett making it do what it do. The song is called Holy You. All right, as long as you're playing your favorites. All right, we got Miami Mass. We got Bree Babineau and more coming up for you. Just hold on, okay? All right, how long do you give a hug for? How long do you think? I'm not talking about a church hug. I'm talking about like a real hug. You want to give your child or your spouse a boost today? How about a good long hug? Now, researchers show that if we hold the hug for at least 6 seconds, we optimize the flow of mood-boosting chemicals. According to studies, a family member is 47% more likely to feel close to a family member who often expresses affection than one who rarely does. Also, frequent huggers have lower blood pressure and higher levels of oxytocin, a chemical that promotes bonding. I like that. So come on, give me a hug right now. Come on, virtual hug. Come on. Yeah, there you go. 6 seconds. Come on.
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1: 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All right, Mary Mary is coming on for you. 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All right? Just make sure you make this station right here your number one preset. 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Thank you.
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1: Ed Long in the Sanctuary. Let's do this one from the legendary Richard Smallwood at the table.
2: I had to bring it up to 98. But the message still is the same. 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
1: Anthony Brown, Group Therapy, always be good. You know, be a good road trip going to the Ramen Noodle Museum. There's such a thing. Yeah, it really is. I'll talk more in a minute. Marvin Sapp coming up, Dottie Peoples, and also Mariah Carey and the Clark Sisters. That is on the way as well. All right, so the Ramen Noodle Museum is actually in Japan, so we can't make it a road trip, but it can be a trip, all right? The Cup Noodles Museum is in Yokohama, Japan. It's dedicated to the history of instant noodles and the inventions of Nissin Foods founder, Ando, invented chicken ramen. The world's first instant noodles in 1958 and introduced cup noodles in 1971. The museum includes historical exhibits, a theater featuring a film about Ando and his inventions, and hands-on attractions where visitors can make or customize their own instant noodles. This is real. Okay? You want to go? Come on. Let's book it.
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1: One of my favorite things to do right before I come in here is to do my run walk. 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Add another mile on, then eventually get to 10 miles. Eventually. Pray for me. This is one of the songs that I play in my ear as I'm doing that. This is Daryl Walls and PJ Morton. This is Able.

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1: Darrell Walls, PJ Morton. The song is called Able. That's a beautiful song, too. That's my walking song. I got a driving song and a walking song. All right, Bishop Larry Trotter's coming up for you. Also, Ernest Pugh and more. My name is Ed Long here. Now, what do you think that is something that everyone loves? I mean, everyone. What do you think one thing that everybody loves? Well, I got two things. Let's say everybody loves clean bed sheets. There's nothing like laying down on some nice, clean, crisp bed sheets. Nothing like it. Or how about pizza? Who doesn't like pizza, right? If you want to add to the list, hit me up on the talkback feature. I'd love to hear it. Ed Long's my name. We're hanging out in the sanctuary. Ladies, sing it.
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1: 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Yep, the $1,000 blessing is about to return. 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Yep, just remember it. God's got a blessing with your name on it. Here's Norman Hutchins.

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1: All right, we're only minutes away from your inspirational thought for today, or think on these things. But first, my driving song. This is Fresh Start Worship. This is You Are.

0: Inspiration 1390, music of power and praise. Fresh Start Worship is called You Are. You Are. Checking out Ed Long in the Sanctuary. I got Reverend Jasper Williams on the way. BB and CC coming up too. So hold on. Your favorites are only minutes away. Okay? All right. Keep this in mind. Your inspirational thought for today. I call the segment right here, Think on These Things. All right. Here we go. An important principle of living by faith is knowing that God is the cause of whatever issue you are facing. Then only God can be the solution. Think about that. That's your thought.
1: You're in the sanctuary with Ed Long.
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We've got our Friday Funnies today. Nate Bargatze, he is going to be our comedian for today. We've got our praise break set up and ready to go. And we've got the music that you can absolutely enjoy. The best for the blessed. And it's all right here.

All right, come on. Let's get this show started with the illustrious First Lady of California Worship, the one and only Erica Campbell, and the song Positive. Hit it!

0: was Maverick City Music and the song Run to You. And before that, you heard Erica Campbell with Posit. Now, it's time for our flashback song of the day.
1: What we're going to do right here is go back, back, back.
0: And I'm going to take you back 30 years. That's right, 30 years to the year 1996. Now get this. In the year 1996, The Preacher's Wife hit the theaters. That's right, Denzel Washington, Courtney Vance, and the one and only Whitney Houston. And also in the year 1996, this song became a classic. It's by yours truly, Donnie McClurkin. And the song, well, Speak to My Heart.

0: Into the new Donnie McClurkin show on the second day of October. And in just 6 more days, I'm going to be down in Vegas, Las Vegas, for the premiere, the opening, the debut of the residency of gospel music on Vegas Strip. That's right, the legends of gospel, Fred Hammond, Dietrich Haddon, and the one and only Clark Sisters, they are setting a record. They are absolutely doing gospel proud. And it's all happening 6 days from now down in Las Vegas. Good going, Holly Carter. Good going. I'll be sitting on that front row. But let's get back into the music. Here's Brent Jones and the song, Your Best
1: Life. Where you at, East Coast?

0: That was Brent Jones with Your Best Life. But now it's time for you to get your lamp on. It's time for you to get your dose of medicine, because a merry heart does good like a medicine. So we've got our Friday funnies just for you, just for you. Let's get that laugh going. Here are our Friday funnies.
1: I had 80s and 90s Christian parents. Well, that's the most Christian you can ever get of the Christian. I think Jesus had more fun than I did. I was not allowed to watch anything. I mean, when they made The Simpsons, it was like, I guess they're just showing R-rated TV shows now. And I'm not complaining about my parents. My parents did a great job. I was just naive a little bit longer than most kids were. I thought everybody told the truth. I didn't know people lied. I trusted everybody. I found a $20 bill on the ground once at Walmart, and I turned it in, and I asked this guy if he dropped it, and he said he did.
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0: Welcome back to the new Donnie McClurkin Show. And if you're just tuning in, well, baby, you tuned in at the right time. It's time for our praise break by DJ T-Storm. That's right. He done set up another home run just for you. And if you're ready, let's get this thing going. Hit it, DJ T-Storm.
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0: Nation. 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
1: 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Yes, sir. That was our praise break. DJ T-Storm, I love this. I love this. I'm glad you came up with it. It is powerful. It is exhilarating. 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
1: Hi, this is Donnie McClurkin, and I've got an inspirational message just for you. The Bible makes it plain. Without faith, it's impossible to please God. We need faith in order to exist in this world of chaos. There's got to be some good news biblically that will keep our heads up in the middle of all this melee. Our faith does not come from some fictional hope, but it comes from the Word of God. That's right, the Bible. It makes it plain that faith comes by hearing, and hearing the Word of God. The Bible has so many answers in it if we just believe. The Bible gives us so much direction if we'll just follow. Our faith is key, for the just shall live by faith. So what we need is an increase of faith. We need to get stronger in what we believe. We need to absolutely trust God based on His promises that He's made to us. Not by crossing our fingers and saying that we have faith in something ethereal, but making sure that our faith is rooted and grounded in biblical truth. For only that will come about. Only that will manifest. So ask God to increase your faith by studying the Word of God, and watch how your life takes a turn for the better.

0: CD is about to be released in just one more day. The whole entire project is going to be released, and I want you all to go out and download that project and let me know what you think about it. Around the World, the final project by Donnie McClurkin, entitled Finally. It's all released on tomorrow. So by the grace of God, I pray to God that you hear it and that it ministers to you. But right now, I've got to go. But as I go, I want you to know that I love you. And by the grace of God, we'll be back next week. But until then, keep your radio tuned right where it is. And know this, God favors you. Walk in the favor of God. Have a great week.
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1: Keeping God's people on the move.

It's Friday. Let's celebrate. It's the weekend. Let's celebrate. And tomorrow is the big day, our Sister Strut Breast Cancer Walk. I'm Sonya Blakey. Happy that we made it back together again. And we're going to have a great time this morning. Going to get you moving, motivated. All the way, we got Kirk Franklin. He's able. Donald Lawrence, Words. Richard Smallwood, Total Praise. All your favorites to make sure that you can get through this morning with a smile, with hope. Right now is CeCe Winans. Hallelujah. Praise.

0: Finally, some sunshine after all that rain. Today, clip the high to 65. Saturday and Sunday, around 65. Lots of sunshine.
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Coming up, Ty Tribbett, Only One Night. We got some Kira Clark Sheard. We acknowledge you. Good morning. Happy Friday. It's Sonya Blakey. 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

0: Good morning, beautiful. This is LaTanya.
1: Hey, beautiful LaTanya. Come on, why do you praise him, LaTanya?
0: Well, there are so many reasons, too numerous to name, but one is that he's worthy to be praised. And then another is he gave his life for me. Ooh, I just know that he brought my father into my biological father into my life. And that after, you know, during adulthood. And so that in itself is worthy to be praised.
1: Well, there you are. Thank God for restoring that relationship. God is good.
0: Yes.
1: All the time. All the time, sis.

0: Good morning. A federal Chicago judge is evaluating whether to assign a special prosecutor to investigate possible misconduct in the Broadview 6 case. Judge April Perry announced in court yesterday that she'll issue a list of evidence that U.S. Attorney Andrew Boutrous must submit to determine how his office mishandled the case. This defense attorney reacted.
1: They're the chief law enforcement agency in this district. And so if they're not following the rules, how can they enforce the rules against anybody?
0: Chicago weather clouds mixed with sun and breezy, high of 65. That's what's happening. I'm Perry Williams from the BIN Newsroom on the Sonia Blakey Morning Show on Inspiration 1390.
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1: Mary, why do you praise him?
0: Because he's been good to me. He's done so many things for me. He's brought me out of so many situations. I had an asthma attack, and I didn't think I was going to make it. He brought me out of it.
1: Well, glory be to God. Won't he do it, right?
0: Yes. Yes, he will. Yes, he will.

0: Happy finally Friday, and thank God we finally got some sunshine after all that rain today and throughout the entire weekend. Sunshine temps around 65. I'm Sonia Blakey, keeping you moving and motivated in the morning on Inspiration 1390, Music of Power and Praise. Coming up, Dr. Judith Christy McAllister, Oh Give Thanks, Group Fire. Got the praise mix of the day, and a big event is happening on Sunday, the installation of the new senior pastor of Apostolic Faith Church. Dr. Bishop Horace Smith is with me, and Elder Jonathan Banks going to be talking about that. Stay tuned. Traffic is on the way.
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Good morning. I'm so glad it's almost 8 o'clock. Getting ready for the praise mix of the day. Also going to talk about those top trending stories. The Bears may, there may be some hope for the Bears to stay in Illinois. I'm really hoping for that. Plus, it's a big day in the city on Sunday. A big, big installation happening at one of the biggest churches in the city of Chicago on the South Side. We'll be talking about that and so much more. And it's a beautiful weekend as we get ready for Sister Strap tomorrow. Right now, it's Group Fire.

Finally Friday and finally some sunshine. We made it, y'all. Looking forward to this beautiful weekend and looking forward to a special day tomorrow at Croc Center Chicago. It's our Sister Strut Breast Cancer Walk. Good morning. I'm Sonya Blakey, Inspiration 1390 family. I'm glad you're with me. You make my morning. Coming up, we'll talk about the Bears staying in Illinois. There is some possibility for that and so much more that's trending right now. The praise mix of the day with DJ LMS.

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We get our praise on. We get our church on. Get you up and ready for a beautiful day. Coming up, we got the Walls Group Perfect People. Also, we're going to put a praise on it. It's Friday. It's October. We got something to say. You can hit me up on the iHeartRadio app, Talk Back Mike, or you can always reach out to me in studio. I love talking to you.

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0: Good morning. God be praised. Who is this?
1: This is Derek.
0: Derek, come on and put a praise on it.
1: Definitely putting the praise on it this morning.
0: What does your praise sound like?
1: My praise sounds like I am truly blessed and highly favored, and I thank God for every day, every morning. I appreciate him for what he's doing, for not only for me, but for my family and everyone around me. This song.

0: Walls Group, perfect people. I see they're coming to the city winery. Donald Lawrence is also going to be there this month. I'm Sonya Blakey, Inspiration 1390, Music of Bow and Praise. Coming up, we get the John P. Key Church Medley. We'll do some Tide Trip at No Way. Jason Nelson on this fabulous Friday. The beautiful weather is all I need when I think about Sister Strut. That's tomorrow. Can't wait to see you starting at 10 a.m. at Crack Center Chicago. Coming up next hour, going to talk about the big installation. Wow. Dr. Bishop Horace Smith is here along with Elder Jonathan Banks. It's happening this Sunday.
1: Wow. But he'll be the fourth. Elder Jonathan Banks will be installed at 3 p.m. on October 4th at 3843 South Indiana Avenue. Be there.

0: Don't miss it.
1: Elder Jonathan Banks, are you nervous? How you feeling?
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2: Bishop Smith has prayed for me. Sister Smith has encouraged me. Our church has been prepared masterfully by Bishop and Sister Smith. God is with us, and we're going forward in Jesus' name.
1: There's more to come with Bishop Horace Smith and Elder Jonathan Banks talking about the installation that happens this Sunday at the Apostolic Faith Church. 9 o'clock hour, Power Pack, and Faith Works. That's happening too. Get ready for our last look at traffic up next.
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0: This Sunday is a big day. Dr. Bishop Horace Smith and Elder Jonathan Banks here to talk about what's happening at the Apostolic Faith Church.
1: Wow. But he'll be the fourth. Elder Jonathan Banks will be installed at 3 p.m. on October 4th at 3843 South Indiana Avenue. Be there. Don't miss it.
0: Elder Jonathan Banks, are you nervous? How you feeling?
2: I have every emotion under the book, from exhilaration to, a little nervous, but
0: yeah.
2: Bishop Smith has prayed for me. Sister Smith has encouraged me. Our church has been prepared masterfully by Bishop and Sister Smith. God is with us, and we're going forward in Jesus' name.
3: Say it. It's a new season. And it's a new day.

0: Good morning, Inspiration 1390, Music of Power and Praise. It's Sonia Blakey. Something powerful is happening at the Apostolic Faith Church. Well, multiple events. First, the church anniversary, the pastoral installation, and Faith Works. Bishop
1: right.
0: Dr. Horace Smith is here. Welcome back again.
1: I'm here again. You should be paying me. I should be on staff. I should be on paid staff. I'm here so often.
0: We can't afford you, sir.
1: Oh, Lord. Yes, you can.
0: No, we cannot afford you.
1: I'll promote your product. But yeah, we're here because of Apostolic Faith Church. We're going to celebrate on Sunday, October 4th, the 111th year of our existence as a ministry, and all of it right there at the same location.
0: Wow. Okay.
1: And God's been good. So in addition to that, that's at 10 o'clock, our regular service, and our good friend, I've known for 50 years.
0: Okay.
1: Bishop Jacqueline McCullough will be the speaker at 10 a.m.
0: She's great.
1: We're going to have a great time. They're going to have a great brunch for about 1,000, 1,500 people in between. But at 3 o'clock, we're going to do an installation of the fourth senior pastor in the existence of our church.
0: Wow.
1: In fact, myself and the last pastor who was my mentor served as senior pastor for over 100 years between the two of us.
0: Wow.
1: But he'll be the fourth. The other Jonathan Banks will be installed at 3 p.m. on October 4th at 3843 South Indiana Avenue. Be there. Don't miss it.
0: Elder Jonathan Banks, are you nervous? How you feeling?
2: I have every emotion under the book, from exhilaration to, a little nervous, but Bishop Smith has prayed for me. Sister Smith has encouraged me. Our church has been prepared masterfully by Bishop and Sister Smith. God is with us, and we're going forward in Jesus' name.
0: Well, Bishop, how did you know that now was the time and that Elder Banks was the perfect person for the position?
1: Well, first of all, this process literally has been going on for 4 to 5 years. If you look back at the notes and what we've talked about as a church, I understood transition. You know, the building that we're in now, we've been in that building for what, nine years?
0: Okay.
1: The staff will tell you that before we broke ground on the present location, I said to them, we're going to build this church, but I will not be the senior pastor long term for this building. And that was 9 years ago. I told them that. And so I had a sense of it only because I believe that oftentimes in churches, we talk about seasons and transition. I say it's the most talked about subject and the least thing done in churches. Mm. We tend to remain the same. But somebody said, are you retiring? I said, no, but I'm going to another level in another season where the demands on my time will be different than they are as a senior pastor.
0: Yes.
1: And so, I believe Elder Banks is called to be that. But again, I'm from Missouri. He'll have to show us and show himself. But, you know, it will work. You know, think about faith. You know, we quote these terms about faith. You know, faith is the substance of things hoped for.
0: Right.
1: The evidence of things not seen. You know what it means? It means that God speaks it out, but it has not occurred. But you must trust it's going to occur. But there's always that trepidation because we are human. And we'll see it unfolding as we walk in faith. Mm-hmm. So even though we are assured about it, there's always this issue that are we yielded vessels? Are we prepared properly? Will we stand the tests that are going to come? Mm-hmm. So, I believe that Elder Banks is ordained to be that person. But time will show us the evidence in perfection.
0: Elder Jonathan Banks, you've been a member of the church for how long?
2: Only 30 years.
0: So did you even sense that something like this was happening, that you were being groomed for, you know, a different position within the church? Like your thoughts and feelings on how this is even happening for you and your wife?
2: Bishop Smith has always challenged all of our leaders to go to higher levels, to go deeper in Christ, deeper in our commitment, deeper in faith. And so it has been a privilege to walk alongside Bishop in various levels of leadership development. And he's always sacrificed for all of our leadership team to grow, to learn, and to begin to find out more of what God has inside of us. Being able to walk with Bishop Smith on staff and in greater ministry partnership for the greater part of 15 years now, it was always on my heart to see his vision come to pass. And I know that God has really graced me to have a love for him, Sister Smith, and our church that is really inexplainable. But I am committed. I am excited. Jacinta and I, my wife, we are just so privileged to be able to go to this next level of leadership with Bishop and Sister Smith. And this is going to be a ministry partnership.
0: Yeah.
2: And I'm excited that Chicago is going to see ministry like it's never been done before. And we're going to see God glorified.
0: Yeah. Bishop Smith, so I've been in church all my life. And sometimes, you know, when transitions like this happens, you know, some church members can be receptive to it and some not. So, what are you telling, you know, the congregants, like, you know what I'm saying? And what role will you play even as he is senior pastor?
1: Yeah, you know, this is unquestionably a test for our church.
0: Mm-hmm.
1: You know, if you look at dynamics of leadership and organization,
0: right,
1: change is always loss. It has to be. There's always a part of loss in any change.
0: Mm-hmm.
1: So the people, you know, they know me as senior pastor for 46 years.
0: Right.
1: They don't know anything different than that. When you begin to talk about that, well, wait, what's going on?
0: Mm-hmm.
1: You know, what's going to happen to them? And so this, for our church, undoubtedly is a test of all of our faith,
0: yeah,
1: about what God is saying. And people will make choices.
0: Mm-hmm.
1: And sometimes we will have to be tested to make that choice.
0: Yeah.
1: To see, am I going to stay? Am I a part? Do I go to the next level? I don't know Elder Banks. I know Bishop Smith. I've known Bishop Smith all my life, A, B, and C.
0: Yeah.
1: These things have to happen.
0: Mm-hmm.
1: It's a part of the evolution of the body of Christ. When I teach classes to pastors and ministers, I challenge them. See, the church started in Acts chapter 2. So then read Acts chapter 10. Then read Acts chapter 15.
0: Mm-hmm.
1: Then read Acts chapter 19. It is not the same church.
0: Mm.
1: God's principles don't change, but the application of them definitely change. And so, yeah, people are nervous about it. Somebody said to me last week, I never heard that, that on Sunday at 3:00, there's going to be a bunch of folk with placards outside your church protesting your leaving.
0: What?
1: And I said, number one, I'm not really going anywhere, but I won't be the senior pastor. It will be a difference.
0: Mm-hmm.
1: And so, you know, there'll be bumps in the road and all those
0: right.
1: things, but that's a part of it.
0: Yeah.
2: And also, Sonia, Bishop Smith has prepared our entire congregation since resurrection in 2025.
0: Wow.
2: He's been sharing pulpit time. We've been sharing teaching time.
0: Great.
2: And so our ministry partnership continues to grow as we also include other leaders of our church. Bishop Smith has always been a strong proponent of Ephesians 4:16.
0: Mm-hmm.
2: That is the ministry model that is going to bless the body of Christ. That is the ministry model that's going to take 38th Street to the next level. We're excited at Apostolic Faith Church.
0: Wow. So this,
1: yeah, you know, you mentioned that and what Elder Banks just said, to me is central to what's happening. The pastor that comes after me cannot serve the way I served.
0: Mm.
1: They cannot use my model exclusively. I think that the next iteration of the church across the country is fitly joined together, that it is not singular leadership, not that I operate that way only.
0: Mm-hmm.
1: It has to be a team leadership with someone who is the head. If you read Ephesians 4, it talks about that. Otherwise, what happens is the church can only go so far because the individual is limited. But when God puts gifts in the church, those gifts must be connected. It can't just be because you read a verse.
0: Mm-hmm.
1: The question is going to become, how will our church operate? How are decisions made? There will be a senior pastor.
0: Mm-hmm.
1: But he has to have a ministry team with strong, mature, gifted people that are not worried about what their title is.
0: Mm-hmm.
1: You know, titles, I think, have almost ruined the church. Because I tell people, you know, a title can be a noun, or it can be a verb. So you say, I'm a bishop. I say, oh, that's a noun. That gives you a title.
0: Okay.
1: What's the verb? Are you doing bishop things? Because unless you're doing it,
0: right,
1: it's just titular. And a title means almost nothing. It's a subject.
0: Yeah.
1: But a verb is action. It shows you what it is by what it does. I always say, you know, if an animal has web feet and quacks and likes water, I don't care what you call it. Mm-hmm. That is a duck. Mm-hmm. We don't call it that. It doesn't matter what you call it. It is what it does. And so I think that for our church, and maybe a model for other churches is, are you willing to go to the next level?
0: Yes.
1: You know, you can't keep operating the same way and reach people on the broad way that we need to. So there are things that he will do and that they will do that I can't do.
0: Yeah.
1: But I must introduce them to that, the principle of it. And I'm believing that it's going to be 111 years, our best days are not behind us.
0: Wow.
1: They are in front. If they don't outdo me, I'm going to come back and slap all of them.
0: Oh, no.
1: I wasted my time with you.
0: All right. So looking forward to the installation, pastoral installation this Sunday, October 4th, Apostolic Faith Church. I'm sorry, what?
2: 3 p.m.
0: at the Apostolic Faith Church. We're going to post up the information. We're going to come back and talk about Faith Works,
1: because
0: that's happening too, right? Absolutely. So much going on.
1: Fantastic.
0: All right. We'll be back with Bishop Dr. Horace Smith and Elder Jonathan Banks.
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0: praises up,
1: yes.
0: Prayers up, and blessings up.
1: Every day.
0: Because God woke you up. Sonya Blakey in the morning on Inspiration 1390.

We're doing it again for the pastors. Pastors Appreciation Lunch. 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

0: This hour, Dr. Bishop Horace Smith is with me, as well as Elder Jonathan Banks, who will soon become the senior pastor of the Apostolic Faith Church this upcoming Sunday. Faith Works is also on the way. We've got to talk about that, too.
1: And now it really is targeting serious Christians and people who want to really grow in the Lord. That's number one. But number two, it really is also a venue where the lineup and the choices, if you are a pastor, if you are a leader, if you have any inclination to be effective in the body of Christ, is designed to give you the tools and the understanding to go forward in your growth. So it really is that kind of conference where everybody can get something to make them better and go back to their church and be more effective.
0: So it's a kind of equipping you to do
1: better. That's it, exactly. Ephesians 4 is equipping the entire body of Christ. And it's also a conference. We will challenge you about things like AI. How's that involved in church? It'll talk about the issues of justice. Charlie Dates, who just wrote a book called, you know, Justice and Righteousness.
0: Yes.
1: How do those things intersect in the church? So women entrepreneurs who want to be effective in their genre. So it's something for everybody.

0: you know, justice and righteousness.
1: Yes.
0: How do those things intersect in the church? So women entrepreneurs who want to be effective in their genre. So it's something for everybody. Mm-hmm. The evening service is Thursday and Friday night. Mm-hmm. Going to be a blast. Bishop Walker is fantastic. Everybody knows him. He's going to challenge us in that evening service. And then we're going to do something. Talk about Friday, Elder Banks, because this really was an idea that evolved with Elder Banks and I, but we're going to do on Friday night.
1: Is this the women's panel?
2: Well, the women's panel is Friday during the day.
1: Okay.
2: Friday evening is going to be a worship experience like Chicago has never seen. Bishop Smith is going to do a special exhortation on the heart of worship and the practice of worship. And then we are going to be combining none other than Todd Galbraith, one of the nation's foremost worship experience experts. And they're going to be collaborating and creating a worship experience that is going to bring us into God's presence in life-changing ways. You got to be at Faith Works evening service on Friday evening.
1: Wow.
0: Yeah, that really, in my mind, is going to be a combination of the word and worship. I think that sometimes we have evolved to the point where music and things like that are almost disconnected from God's presence. We're going to combine together to show that even the issue of your soul, you know, music is the language of the soul.
1: Yeah.
0: And so the way we enter the God's presence through the word and through worship, we want to combine that together so people can have an understanding about what do we mean by the Tabernacle of David. You know, again, if you look at the history of Israel, they really reached their zenith when they went from the tabernacle of Moses to David, because David was a worshiper.
1: Yeah.
0: And so it's not a concert. It really is, I think, something that will help to transform our thought about God's holiness and worship and how we enter into that presence with the word and with song.
1: That's great. As long as you don't sing, Bishop, we'll be good.
2: No, Bishop is going to sing. He is a worshiper.
0: I'm going to sing.
1: I'm just playing with you. I know you love to sing. I'm teasing you.
0: But the hymns are going to, I'm going to say something about the hymns. God be my help.
1: I know you love to sing. I tease him about his singing. But it's going to be exciting. And is it free?
2: Faith Works is free $99. And Bishop and Sister Smith, as well as our entire Apostolic Faith Church, we have given, we have sacrificed to underwrite the cost of Faith Works so that there are no barriers. If you are an entrepreneur, if you run a nonprofit, if you're looking to get your staff trained on professional development and in leadership development, Faith Works is the conference for you and your teams. Send them, register. It is complimentary. There will be worship offering as far as giving during the evening time, and people can always support Faith Works, but there are no barriers to participation. Come and be blessed.
1: And I love that you're including the women. You know, some churches and
0: include the women.
1: Yeah, but you know, some people still frown upon women
0: in
1: leadership.
0: Book that
1: I read
0: 35 years ago called Half the Sky. Mm-hmm. If women, then they're not just included; they are a part.
1: Yeah,
0: it was not good when Adam was alone, even though he was the height of God's creation.
1: Yeah,
0: I think that we've missed a boat on that. So we'll talk about that whole issue of. When God made us, he made us male and female. And and so one without the other is ridiculous.
1: Yeah.
0: And so we'll deal with those kinds of issues. When on the day of Pentecost, he quoted Joel, your sons and your daughters shall prophesy.
1: All right.
0: That is the, again, as you said, the evolution of the church, going from where we've been to where we're going to. We got to do that.
1: All right.
2: And as you've mentioned, Sonia, not only do we have a panel on women in leadership, but FaithWorks 2026 is being kicked off by Miss Lola Tomorrow. She's the former chief of staff of First Lady Michelle Obama and is doing amazing things in women in entrepreneurship and faith. FaithWorks 2026, it is the place to be.
1: All right. And how can they get more information?
2: They can go to afcfaith.works, and they can also go to our church's website, which is afcchicago.org.
1: All right. You're so professional. Thank you. Well, you had to be that way dealing with Dr. Bishop Horace Smith, okay?
0: I heard that, Shay.
1: Apostolic Faith Church.
2: We can't wait to welcome everyone. God bless you, Sonia. And yes, come and see what God is doing.
0: Bring your family, bring your friends. It's intergenerational. It's going to be a terrific time in the Lord.
3: 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And wow, great things happening in the city of Chicago. 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

0: you woke up like this?
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0: Blessed, and highly favored. 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
3: God is not going to condemn you for any future mistakes that you make. Do you ever think about that? See, the people of God that have a problem with that are the people that think that, well, you know, if you have that attitude, that means that you can go and live any kind of way you want. See, you know, when somebody's constantly pouring blessings on me, I want to thank them. I don't want to do what I want to do. I want to get right. I want to love them even more because they keep pouring blessings on me. The Bible says in the King James, for God has not given us the spirit of fear, the spirit of timidity, but the spirit, remember to keep the context going, the spirit of what? Love and of power and a sound mind or spirit of discipline. Ah, that's why we're talking about deliverance has a lot to do with personal discipline. That God has given you the spirit of. But he's not waving a magic wand for it to be carried out in your life. There's some work that you have to do to work out the spirit that he's put in you. That's why sometimes he allows the things that come against you to come. Not for you to cow down in fear, because he's not giving you the spirit of fear. It's not God's spirit. He's not giving you the spirit of timidity to back up when a problem comes your way. No, you're supposed to step forward, your back erect. Lord, I know you're with me. I don't know how it's going to work out, but I'm depending on you. My expectation is from you. Psalm 62, verse 5. So this gospel, saints of God, is the power of God unto your deliverance. Remember, salvation means deliverance. We know that the immediate context is deliverance from sin that leads to hell. But the broader context is the ongoing deliverance that removes bondages that you have in your life, weights. Bondage speaks to dark sides. Bondage speaks to weights and the sins that the Hebrew writer said that so easily besets us. And so, therefore, in life, we're still being delivered. We already saw that, a past, present, and future deliverance. Say, shout hallelujah. It is through the gospel that delivers you. Your right stand with God. Now, I want you to see that aspect on your handout that talks about freedom and favor. The more, saints of God, you live for God, the more freed up you get. And the more freed up you get, the more you live for God. And the more free you live for God, the more you live for other people. Now, that's a very important point for you to grasp. Because oftentimes, ladies and gentlemen, the reality is we're very selfish. And the fact of the matter is we really want God's deliverance, and we really do. We really want to be whole. But yet, we don't want to go through the process of how Jesus did things. See, what Jesus did, he's always had an insatiable desire to see people set free. The Spirit of the Lord is upon me, for he has anointed me to preach the gospel to the poor. He sent me to set at liberty those that are bruised and preach the acceptable year of the Lord. His entire life was about you and me. He died for you and me. So what makes you think you're going to escape that? Since he chose you to be freed up so you can help somebody else. And so the more, oh God, I hope you get this, the more you start serving, the more you start giving to the cause of Christ, the more he frees you up. The more you start saying hallelujah, the more he gives more to your life. He gives more favor to your, say favor, favor. But not favor just for you to be selfish and self-centered. It's this interdependency of depending on God and seeing how God delivers you as you serve. And as you serve and help somebody else get delivered, you start getting delivered. As you start getting delivered, you start helping other people get delivered, and he keeps delivering you, and he keeps doing great things for you. And you watch how the hand of God is on your life. And then he starts spilling over to those who are your loved ones and all the people that are close to you. And you're watching the hand of God. And you can't attribute anything of your own to it. It's all God. Look at this package that he's given you. In Romans chapter 5, verse number 1 and 2, it says, therefore, being justified by faith, we have peace with God through our Lord Jesus Christ. And I can't get away from this. It's so much in my spirit. By whom and of whom we have access by faith into this grace in which we stand. Oh, saints of God, get your imagery together. Try to come up with imagery to help you to understand the word of God better. For you great shoppers who love to shop, man or woman, whoever you are, it's like having access into Woodfield Mall and don't have to pay a dime, but can pick everything you want. Jesus. That's called access by faith into this grace. It's for a brother who loves automobiles, going to a dealership and picking what you want. Hallelujah. You got a Benz over there, a Rolls over there, Mercedes over there. Which one you want? Hoopty over there? What do you want? What do you want? And I'm not trying to ascribe financial gain and things that may appease you financially to the grace in which he stands. I'm simply using that as imagery to help you to understand that God has favor that he wants you to walk in. That's why he says, and we rejoice in the hope of the glory of God. And look at this, saints of God. I'm trying to tell you how you get delivered. Remember, the more you come to the knowledge of the word of God, the more deliverance comes. The more things start falling off of you and things start happening for you that you didn't even bargain for. Oh, Jesus, I wish I could put the words together. Maybe that's why the prophet said, I have not seen, ear have not heard, neither have entered into the heart of man. But Paul did said, what can separate us from the love of God? Look at this. You now have favor. As one great preacher said, that's not fair. Look at 6 on your handout. Because of the favor of God, this grace by faith in which you now stand, you get delivered from things which you may or may not have caused. Oh, God, I hope y'all get this. Let me try to help you understand what I mean. Deliverance from things that you may or may not have caused. Let me use an example. You may have been promiscuous in your lifetime. And as a result of your promiscuity, you may have acquired something called a venereal disease. You caused it, but God delivers you from it, Jesus. Or somebody else of whom you had extramarital relationships with maybe very well had something that they had in their body. But how many know it didn't stick to you? The Bible says, no evil shall befall thee, nor any plague come near your dwelling place. There's a shield all around you. When you're even wrong, oh my God, I hope you're getting my point. That's not to say that you have a license to sin, but it's really saying that because of the grace of God on your life, when you sin, not if, because you will sin, not as a habit, but unfortunately, sometimes it does happen that will not hold back the love and the favor of God on your life. This is the grace, the access, the favor that you have in spite of you. Shout hallelujah. Hallelujah. The text, and it speaks to healing from diseases. I kind of talked about that. Proverbs 4 and 22, it even speaks to the saints of God that the word of God is medicine to you. And so the point I'm trying to make is that if God is no longer hostile toward you, how can you allow anybody else to be hostile toward you? See, the reason why I'm making that a point is because sometimes we're so preoccupied with what other people think and what other people have done or what other people have not done for you. And these people, ladies and gentlemen, may be close to you. These could be grandmamas and mamas. And they have infused in you what I call rules and roles and regulations. They have become laws in your spirit man, and you have not been able to shake them. And that's what God wants to get rid of, that. That's that ongoing deliverance. Because he wants to free you up to be all that God has called you to be. Shout hallelujah. And so, saints of God, I want you to see, say much more, much more. In Romans chapter 5, verse number 9, he says, since you've been justified by his blood, much more shall you be saved from the anger through Christ. The point is that God is not going to condemn you for any future mistakes that you make.

0: count. You will be saved through his life. Now think about that for a moment. What does that mean? Saved through his life. You're already saved. You're on your way to heaven, right? But there must be another dimension to this when he says saved through his life. And that's why I want to get to these weights. Because the more time you spend in meditating on his precepts and having respect unto his ways, then you'll start seeing that these sins and the weights can't hold you down any longer. They can't hold you down any longer. It has a lot to do with intimacy. Oh, my God. What do you mean by that, Pastor? I'll show you. See, walking in the Spirit allows intimacy with the Lord, which releases his power so that you can fulfill your destiny in Jesus. We need to say that again. Walking in the Spirit allows intimacy with the Lord, which releases his power so that you can fulfill your destiny. Say it with me. Walking in the Spirit allows intimacy with the Lord, which releases his power so that you can fulfill your destiny in Jesus. You see, what oftentimes we don't want to do is we don't want to get intimate with God because it takes effort. But you don't have a problem with intimacy for what you want. Do I need to get? No, I won't get risque. Because everybody knows what intimacy is. But you also know intimacy on a different level, not just sexually. You're intimate with those who are very important to you. Your children, your uncles, your aunties, your grandmama. What does intimacy, the heart of intimacy, saints of God, is time. You spend time with those who are very special to you, right? That speaks to intimacy. And so when you really love someone, you want to spend time with them. It's not forced. And that's why I'm not spending a whole lot of time trying to tell you what you should do.
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Bounce. That's blessings on blessings on blessings. And you know what? Every day you wake up, that's a blessing. When you step out of bed and you can feel your feet, that's a blessing. When you have the activities of your limbs, that's a blessing. Listen, when you can see outside your window, those are blessings. You know what? The money in your bank is a blessing. Your good health report is a blessing. But that's a blessing. Listen, Chicago, you are locked into the Brunch Bunch right here on Inspiration 1390. I'm Tamara Fitt. I mean, I'm Action Jackson, but that's what the script said. And we want to wish you a happy Friday. You know what today is. Today is Tamara's last day on the show after 10 beautiful years, and we're going to have church, we're going to have fun, and we're going to do it big because we got a huge show for you. In just a moment, the mayor of the city of Chicago, none other than Mayor Brandon Johnson, will be joining us live. Then later, a true Chicago entrepreneur and hero, Trez Pugh of Sip and Savor, will be joining us. So listen, as Charmaine from Uncle Remus Saucy Fried Chicken always says, call your friends and your frenemies and tell them to tune in to the Brunch Bunch right here on Inspiration 1390.

0: Jackson.
1: I'll tell you what's going on. Chicago, as I aforementioned, I have to say it one more time. Today we celebrate my co-host, my little big sister.
0: You said that right.
1: Tamara Fair on her final show, 10 years of pouring into this city, Monday through Friday, 12 to 1, rain, sleet, or snow. And trust me, when it was snowing and raining, I was texting like, are we going? And she like, yes, we are. And so, you know what? We're going to send her off right before the hour's up. So stay with us. But Tamara, I know even you are going to love who's here in honor of you today. Aww. And that's none other than our next guest, who really needs no introduction. But we're going to give him one anyway, because he's earned it. He is the 56th mayor of the city of Chicago. But before the title, let's talk about the man. He's a husband, a father, a former public school teacher, and a community organizer who came up fighting for the people nobody else was fighting for. And believers, he is one of ours. He is a proud son, of course, the great West Side of Chicago. West Side, stand up. Tammy, I'll let you be one today.
0: Okay.
1: As mayor, he's put his focus on the things that touch our neighborhoods, investing in our young people with one of the largest youth employment pushes this city has seen, reopening mental health services, and putting resources into the communities that have been overlooked far too long. Now he's making his case to the people of Chicago for another term, and he's here to talk about it with us. Please welcome the mayor of the greatest freaking city, Chicago, Brandon Johnson. Mr. Mayor, welcome.
2: Hey, thank you for having me.
0: He says it.
1: I know, right? You know what? I'm so saved saying freaking it. I stumbled a little bit because I don't want no problems.
0: Not that. Well, first of all, thank you so much for coming. I had the pleasure of being at one of your recent Lakeside chats, and you really moved my needles.
2: Thank you for that. And you have been moving needles for a very long time. Congratulations to you, Tammy, for, you know, 10 years of, you know, incredible service to the people of Chicago. Your voice on the radio has, you know, captured, you know, imaginations as well as, you know, hopes and, no pun intended, inspiration. So, thank you for your success. And I know you're going to continue to do great work for the people of Chicago and beyond.
1: And Jamaica, because that's what she's going to bless.
0: Get that right. So, Mayor, thank you so much for being here on this super special day. A lot of people have been asking me, are you sad? No, I'm not sad. Actually, I'm just grateful. Mm-hmm. But I just want to start with something simple. Why are you running for re-election?
2: Yeah, I'm real excited. It's been a true joy and honor of my life. My wife and I have been, you know, overwhelmed with just gratitude of being able to serve in this capacity. And look, I made a commitment 4 years ago to build a better, stronger, safer Chicago. And my vision for Chicago is to build the safest, most affordable big city in America. And we're doing that. I promised that we would reopen mental health clinics. I did it, you know, three of them, expanding our care program. Today, we just announced the expansion of care. So when a mental and behavioral health crisis occurs, a paid behavioral mental health crisis professional shows up to that scene instead of a police officer. Mm. I said that we would invest in our young people, as, you know, Marcel indicated. This summer, we hired over 33,000 young people for paid summer jobs through our Chicago Youth Works program. It's the largest investment in the history of Chicago. I promised to build more affordable homes, and, you know, over 10,000 we've built so far. And, you know, just recently, $300 million from a $1.25 billion economic development bond, which was the largest economic development bond for housing and small businesses in the history of Chicago. We were able to grant 15 organizations $300 million to build over 1,200 affordable units.
0: Can you do a 16th, me and Marcel?
1: Yeah,
2: come on, let's do it. You know, I mean, just on the west side, we cut the ribbon on Chicago and Laramie, old Laramie Street Bank, State Bank there. That place has sat desolate for a very long time. And then I said we're going to make the city of Chicago safer. And with all of these investments, we had the fewest amount of homicides last year in 60 years.
0: Yep.
2: And this year, this summer, we are on pace to continue to sustain that and continue to drive violence down. And so my simple, you know, desire is to continue to do that work. And I'm counting on the people of Chicago to stay with me, right? Because we inherited quite a mess,
1: yes,
2: right? From, you know, financial malfeasance from previous administrations, closing of schools, mental health clinics, disinvested in our communities, not responding to public safety in a holistic way. And we're just getting started. So if we've been able to do this in 3 years, mental health clinics and youth employment, putting affordable homes and driving violence down, there's no administration in modern history that can say that within their first 3 years that they've been able to accomplish all of that. It hasn't been perfect. Nothing is, right? My wife can tell you. It doesn't have to be perfect all the time in order for it to work. And so I know that in another 4 years, we'll be that much closer to being the safest, most affordable big city in America.
0: Before you start, I just wanted to say that one of the needles that moved me at the Lakeside Chat was how you explained the immigration situation. Mm. And so I was under the impression that that was the city's situation. But go ahead and explain to our listeners exactly whose situation.
2: Yeah, so this was a really tough crisis that I inherited, right? When I was sworn in, there were human beings sleeping on floors in police districts. Now, what they don't talk about, though, is that there were 30,000 Ukrainians sitting here as well. No one called for those individuals to be sent back.
1: Right.
2: No one talked about spending around those 30,000 Ukrainians. And so when migrants were being bused to the city of Chicago, I had to come up with a plan because a plan did not exist. And so here's what that plan entailed. First of all, I put together a bus ordinance, which essentially forced the state of Texas to coordinate with the city of Chicago, and we essentially prevented them from sending buses, illegally, essentially. And once we put that ordinance in place, that's why buses essentially stopped coming. And we were able to sue those bus companies. And just recently, with the revenue that we generated from that lawsuit, we were able to invest that back into the community. But here's the bottom line: the city of Chicago did not provide food stamps or SNAP benefits for migrants, right? Because we don't have the authority to do that. The state of Illinois did that. We don't have the ability to put them in apartments, right? The state of Illinois did that. We did two things. We fed them and we hired workers to provide care. Most of the businesses were Black-owned businesses. Shout out to Raquel at 14th Street Parish. $14 million, Tory Barrett, Chris Harris, Bishop Michael Eady. All of these individuals, Black folks, were paid to provide services. We handled the crisis. And so all I'm saying is the state of Illinois spent millions of dollars. The county of Cook spent millions of dollars. The city of Chicago actually saved taxpayer dollars responding to a crisis. And even with that crisis, we never stopped investing in our people. $2 billion on the west side of Chicago, $2.6 billion on the west side of on the south side of Chicago, and responding to a crisis that we inherited and no one had an answer for.
0: Thank you for clearing that up.
1: Well, you know what? One of the things that we often talk about and we share with people in the community, because, you know, everybody got an opinion. You know, I can't say what my granny used to say about that. But Tamara came back very excited and on fire after the Lakeside Chat. And I often tell people, all you got to do is listen to the brother and you will understand. So she just said it. You face some crisis, some criticism, and every leader faces criticism. And you've had your fair share. What do you say to the folks who aren't sure yet? Why should they trust you with another term?
2: Yeah, look, every single promise that I made, I've kept. You know, I have not, you know, been able to accomplish everything in one term, right? And I don't believe there's an administration that is ever able to accomplish everything in one term. This is a conversation I know President Obama has talked about multiple times, right? And, you know, my simple case to the people of Chicago is my job is to make your life more affordable. And my job is to improve the quality of life for everyday people. There's no one in this race that has a demonstrated track record of doing that. You know, there are people in this race, of course, that are funded by corporations and billionaires. Mm-hmm. And those are the individuals that are responsible for the closing of schools, the closing of mental health clinics. You know, some of these individuals, when they were, you know, some of them are still elected leaders. They've been in charge. No answers for youth employment. No answers for mental health services. They had no answers to drive violence down the city of Chicago. When Donald Trump was attacking our city, where were these individuals? Right?
0: We know where you were.
2: Exactly. On the front line defending the people of Chicago when Donald Trump sent Black Hawk helicopters, you know, to the south side of Chicago, sticking long guns in the faces of Black women and putting a Black man in an illegal chokehold and, you know, putting those individuals who are, you know, ostensibly were undocumented and Black folks in one van and other folks in another van, right? I mean, this is, you know, a militarized force, right, that quite frankly, we know how dangerous and detrimental that is to our community. Well, I stood up to Donald Trump and, you know, put forth multiple executive orders. I mean, listen, this brother talks about me, you know, more than the job that he actually has, right?
0: Right.
2: You know what I'm saying? And so the other thing that I'll say is my case for another term is there's no mayor in modern history that can say that they oversaw the city at a time in which our economy was beginning to grow and violence is going down. There are more people visiting our city than ever in the history of Chicago. That's under a black man,
0: yes,
2: right? 90% hotel occupancy. We have the busiest airfield in the entire world, right? And again, we just experienced a 60-year low. We cannot afford to take our city backwards to a time when we didn't have access to the fifth floor. And I can tell you, when I have meetings on the fifth floor, most of the people who come to meet me have never been there. In fact, I had never been to the fifth floor until I became mayor.
1: Oh, wow.
2: Right? You know what I mean? Because mayors wouldn't meet with us, right? And so another 4 years to build more affordable homes, another 4 years to make sure that every child that wants a job can have one, you know, another 4 years to reopen more mental health clinics, and another 4 years to continue to invest in our public schools. I've sent over $1 billion into our public schools. I've sent more money in 3 years to our public schools than my predecessors combined.
0: Okay. Oh, wow.
2: Because I'm not messing around here. And listen, I know that we've had our challenges along the way. Like, I know I've made some decisions that, you know, did not please everyone. But what you cannot say about Mayor Brandon Johnson is that I did not fulfill the promises that I made a commitment to doing. Investing in our young people, investing in mental health, building more affordable homes, driving violence down, investing in our public schools. And so another 4 years of the work that we've started, I am confident that the safest, most affordable big city, that is our destiny.
0: Well, you are well on your way, and we wish you nothing but luck and grace.
2: Thank you so much, and congratulations to you as well.
0: Thank you so much.
1: But before we let you go, how do folks get involved with your campaign? And you know, the Bible tells us where your heart is, your treasure will be also.
2: Yeah,
1: so
2: Matthew 6:21, speak the word.
1: Talk about it. So how do folks get involved with your campaign? How do they donate? Where do they go to learn more?
2: Yeah, go to Brandon for Chicago. We're on all social media platforms. You can sign up to volunteer. You can sign up to contribute. And, you know, you can get yard signs and you can continue to spread the word. So go to Brandon for Chicago. We have a website, Instagram, Facebook. We're on all the social media platforms, right? So check us out there and continue to grow the movement. Listen, there is nobody in this race that has the proven track record that I have, particularly when it comes to investing in the least of these. So thank you both for this.
1: Yeah, listen, the line was around the corner. I didn't know what they was giving out at your announcement. I said, what they got going on? Yeah. These Georgians, a new release or something?
2: No, that was pretty dope. We had almost 3,000 people show up, over 7,000, almost 10,000 people, I believe, viewed us online. This was by far the largest re-election announcement that we've seen in Chicago's history. And I'll say this last part. Look, I'm feeling good about our progress in this city. Yeah. And by this time next year, we would be in position to be the longest serving black mayor in the history of Chicago.
0: Wow.
2: Right? I'll be the only black mayor besides Mayor Harry Washington to get reelected. And of course, my wife and I, you know, she's doing some really great work around maternal health.
1: Yeah.
2: You know, she used to be a doula before I took on this assignment and really helped push for us to build the birthing center on the South Side. So shout out to South Side Birthing Center. And she's very big on environmental justice. We reestablished the Department of the Environment. And Chicago has been named the number one resilient city on the planet in terms of environmental justice. And a lot of that work, of course, is being influenced and spearheaded by the first black first lady in the history of Chicago.
1: Wow.
2: My lovely wife, Stacy. So
0: awesome.
2: We're really excited about just the journey that we've been on, raising three kids. Our oldest is away in college. So we're having some moments every now and then, especially around dinner time. But I'm thankful for this opportunity. And again, Brandon for Chicago, and I'm counting on the people of Chicago to give me another 4 years.
0: Keep doing what you're doing.
2: I promise.
1: All right. Well, listen, that is none other than Chicago's Mayor Brandon Johnson, the West Side. A real Chicagoan, a real black man with a real black wife and real black kids.
2: Come on.
1: You know, no shade. No,
0: every time you say city, you have got to precede it with frickin'.
2: Come on. The greatest freaking, the most sanctified city in the world.
1: That's it.
2: City of Chicago.
1: But listen, believers, we're going to keep this party going. We're going
0: to,
1: you know, the next song says, let the praise begin. But I don't know if I want to praise because it's your last day. Let the crime begin.
0: Don't cry for me, Argentinas.
1: Well, you know, well, it's up and it's stuck. We'll be back right here on the Brunch Bunch.

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2: What's up, everybody, y'all? 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
6: Welcome.
2: All right. Trez, thank you so much. You know what? Every time I see you, you're bearing gifts. And even

0: Side and everybody knew this. I wanted to bring that North Side flavor to the South Side, meaning that I grew up on the near North Side. We had all the amenities.
1: Yes.
0: You go get your dog groomed, you can get your nails done, you go to a nice breakfast spot, steak spot, you can go and do a lot of things at night theater. South Side just didn't have that, and I was investing in real estate over there, so I just wanted to bring that there. So the whole concept in a nutshell was where coffee and community meet. I want it to be class and elegance. And everybody knows about the five C's. We want it to be crisp, clean, classy, consistent customer service for us.
1: And you do that every location.
0: Thank you. Thank you.
1: We appreciate you.
2: So, Trez, for those that don't know, and Tammy mentioned it in your bio, former Marine, former federal agent, entrepreneur, you survived cancer and being shot twice. It's like an anomaly, right? Like, did that really happen? Yeah. But where does that resilience come from?
0: Really my faith, to be more so than anything. The Marine Corps helped with like resilience, fortitude, and being able to withstand what the average person wouldn't. My faith more than anything. And let me just give a shout out real quick to my pastor, Reginald Sharp.
2: Oh.
0: You know, once my place at Hyde Park got broken into Friday, he was one of the first people to call me, prayed with me, and said, hey, you know, it's going to be all right. You're a staple in the community, you know, and just really touch me. And then Sunday when I went to church, we getting ready to leave church, he was like, everybody know Trez, right? Yeah, you know he got broken into. Let's give him a seat.
2: Oh,
0: and then
2: wow.
0: People lined up and I just cried and fell apart. So to all my people out there, from Fellowship to Reginald Sharp, I love you guys.
1: But the city bled when we heard about that.
2: Yeah.
1: Because
2: yeah.
1: You go around spreading and dropping knowledge and seeds across the city for something like that to happen to you was devastating. But Chicago showed up.
0: Yeah, still I rise.
1: Still I rise. So big news, everybody. Let's get a drum roll. Trez is opening up a new location in downtown Chicago. Tell us about what that means, not just for your brand, but for Chicagoans at large.
0: So I'm not going to give up the address yet. I want it to be like a big surprise, but it's right in the heart of downtown in the financial district. We're going to be able to bring our brand and that five C's that I talked about earlier to a new location. And it's going to be exciting because it's a whole new demographic we're going to. I really feel in my heart of hearts, it was our time. And now my daughter is taking over as CEO. You know, she's been with me 15 plus years right after she got out of college. She's going to be handling all the strategic stuff, all the hiring. She's dealing with all the contractors, attorneys, and all that.
2: Nice.
0: She's downtown. I'm turning on to every connection I have, so I'm going to make sure she meets you guys also. She's a beast. She's killing the game. And so I said that to say, prepare yourselves. This place downtown is going to be something. And we should be ready within the next 30 days, everybody asking me when we're going to be ready to open. I'll just say within the next 30 days, prepare yourself.
1: I mean, that's quick.
0: Yeah.
1: That's quick. Is this the first place you've announced it publicly?
0: Yes.
1: The Brunch Bunch is always bringing you hot off the press news. Yes, come on, Trez.
0: Yeah.
1: You better clock it.
2: But you know what I like about that? And that is how much of a visionary you are. The mayor is investing in the financial district and repurposing those old office buildings to affordable houses.
0: So you already got pen to paper.
2: You're in the right place at the right time. But you know what? That's what makes you so amazing. One of the things that I love about you, and when I was just going through with MJ and Valencia's sickness, you always reached out and would ask me, am I okay? And say, hey, we want you to excuse that feedback. You know, one day you got to come over. I hadn't had the time to come to the man cave yet. But listen, it ain't too late.
1: He treats South Side as different than he treats West Side. You can well believe what he does in North
2: Side.
1: Well,
2: I don't get past Roosevelt often. But listen, one of the platforms that I love about Trez is he's using his platform for men's mental health.
1: Yes.
2: And as a survivor of so much, why is that message important to you? And why is it so important to pour into young brothers like me?
0: So, growing up, you know, I'm 63. I grew up in the late 60s, early 70s. It was taboo to talk about men having issues or showing emotion. It was a sign of weakness when we was growing up. Over time, I've learned that, no, it's not a sign of weakness. It's something going on within us that we don't understand, be it grief, be it anger, be it trauma. And as I got older and was around people that understood that, I started to educate myself more. And then I started bringing those type of people into the coffee house to talk to other people that had issues with grief, finances, marriage, whatever it may be. And what I found from doing that is it releases something in the men.

0: women do it too, but for men, it was so hard for us to share. Yeah, to share our emotions, to cry, to let people know we have issues with whether we're eating, drugs, drinking, grief. Mm-hmm. So,
1: or just see yourself in a vulnerable state.
0: Yeah, yeah. So I've taught a few people that, you know, come there with the help of the therapist. It's okay to be vulnerable. It's okay to not be okay.
2: Yeah.
0: You know, people pour into you. They want you to be okay. So that's my goal, is to make sure to let them know they're okay.
2: Well, you know what? We talked about that yesterday with celebrity Chicago superstar Cortez Smith from The Shop. Oh, okay. And I'm glad that a lot of people are picking this up. But one of the things that I've learned, and I shared this yesterday, and I'm going to cry loud and spare not, right? As we're continuing to teach brothers how to be vulnerable and express themselves and say they're not okay, we also have to recondition women and the community, because I've only experienced, and I'm sure others have, well, when I'm saying I'm not okay, people dismiss it because they just want me to be okay. And it's like, I just told you I'm not okay, but you're breezing over it, or you're saying I don't want to hear that, or I still need you to do this. And it's like, all right, now that'll set a brother back that's not as strong as me. And then he won't say not okay no more. So we got to really, I think now we got to keep that combo going, but doing some like co-ed workshops and teaching too, to show people how to, for these brothers that want to be vulnerable, how to work with them.
0: Yeah, I think what we suffer from, and I'll be ready brief, is they see you in this position, or they see Tam, they see me on in this, and people like that, they don't need no help. They strong, you know. We go to them to get, you know, resilience and all that, but who's there for us when we dealing with mental health or depression and all that? And it's hard for them to see that because they put us up on this pedestal, but we're human just like everybody else.
2: I didn't understand the old song, "Must Jesus Better Cross Alone and All the World Go Free," because as leaders, we bear the crosses of others, and it wears us down, but that's not our job.
0: Right.
2: And, you know, it's like, I can't bear your cross, and I got my own cross to bear, and I can barely carry mine someday. So today ain't the day I can carry all of ours. We all got to give them to Jesus.
1: Because they look at us as fixers, you know? And one of my best friends told me this a long time ago. Tammy, you're a fixer. And so people look to you, Trist, to you, Marcel, as you have the answer and you can fix it. My nieces, my daughter even says, you know, Mom, I didn't know what to do, but I knew you would know. Sometimes you don't know.
0: Yeah.
1: Sometimes you know, but you're not in a capacity or in a state of mind to express what you know, because we do need healing, too. So I'm super excited and grateful that you have that space, a safe space, so that people who are suffering in silence don't have to suffer in silence anymore.
2: That is true.
0: It's so important.
1: So women's wellness too. Now don't forget the women. Now let me just say this, and I want to say this.
2: Women.
1: Take it easy.
0: Yeah. Young fella out of control.
1: Calm yourself. Slow down, Jim Shield.
0: Yeah.
1: Let me just say this medication. Publicly, that black men, you are not going to survive without a strong black woman front of you and on your side. So if you get one, if you are lucky enough, blessed enough to get one that is actually in your corner, don't mess it up. And if I wasn't on Inspiration 1390, I wouldn't say mess. Okay?
2: Trust me, we know.
0: Indeed.
1: So let's talk about why you're championing that, and how Sip and Savor has been at the forefront in the community, encouraging also women, women wellness.
0: Well, for me, I've been married 44 years, and I wouldn't have been able to get nowhere without my wife.
1: You couldn't put all my boyfriends, husbands, none of them together, and make 44 years. So let me
2: glad. Yeah, you know what?
0: So, my wife, Lisa, she put up with a lot, all my imperfections. You know, she put up with me being in the military, traveling all over the world, you know, working real estate, being a postal manager, traveling a lot. She put up with me being a business owner, all of this stuff, a federal agent. And I couldn't have nowhere, no way, envision she would be able to handle the kids, handle the crib, handle my issues when I come home and don't even want to talk and anything like that. So I figured we, as men, we need to pour back into the women. So the women wellness piece is a combination of a lot of things, physical, mental, emotional, and spiritual. You know, I have yoga. They come in there and they do yoga classes. They come in there, and I have Northwestern, my daughter, partners with, for breast cancer awareness and everything. Then, of course, we have therapists that come in there and talk to them about some issues they may be dealing with. Then we have religious leaders come in there and have faith-based meetings and everything. We have real estate agents come in there and talk to them about investors. You know, I have other business owners come in there and tell them if they want to start a business. So for me, and all of it is free 99, you know, so what I feel is, though, we have to pour into the people that make sure we okay.
1: Yes, yep, that I is agree true. 100%. And again, thank you for that.
2: Thank you for everything. Yes. Thank you for, most businesses don't make it past the first year, the first 6 months. But you have been
1: downtown, Marcel.
2: Yeah, you are, and to be everywhere you've been and where you're going. And so, before we let you go, where do folks find Sip and Savor, and how do they follow your journey?
0: Okay, so you can follow us on Instagram at Sip and Savor Chicago. Same thing on Facebook. Our website is sipandsavorchicago.com. And I'd just like to end with this. You know, we all about community. I want everyone to understand that we deserve better. You should be able to be treated like kings and queens when you walk into an establishment, and that's what we're trying to portray. I envision this coffee house being more than just coffee, and right now it is well on its way, and my daughter is taking it to a whole nother level with her energy and all her girlfriends, all women running my stuff now.
1: Congratulations.
2: Yes. Well, you know what? Let's give it up for Warm Brunch Brunch. Welcome back to Brother Trez Pugh, Sip and Savor.
0: Hey, sipping ain't easy, but
2: sipping ain't easy. I love it. But you know what? Zoe, one of our great producers, shout out to Zoe and Jarrell. Zoe wanted to dedicate this next song to Tamara. Thank you for everything. Kirk Franklin, Karen Clark Shear, right here on the Brunch Bunch.
1: Awesome.

0: Lord, that's why I need to put on top of Kyle. I don't know. Lord Jesus, take me out of this moment. My therapy hated for another 7 days. I don't need no recess right now, Trez. But listen, Tamara, I've been trying to figure out. Now, I don't have to write no speech, you know.
1: I already know.
0: But I wanted to type because I know this is radio. I say the restroom at the reception. But I've been trying to figure out how to say this all weekend. The truth is there aren't enough words. But let me try. For 10 years, you've done radio. And for 8 or 9, you know, I went to CPS. However many years I've been. Well, for 9 years, I have done this. We have done this thing together. The good, the bad, and the ugly. And for those who know it behind the scene, there's been some good, some bad, and some ugly.
1: Not that ugly.
0: Well, for me, maybe. But you know, the afternoons, the hard news days, the days we laughed so hard we couldn't get through a break. We did it all side by side. And every single day, you blessed these listeners. You met Chicago at his kitchen table, in his cars, and on his job sites. And you made people feel seen. You made them feel love, and that's a gift, and you gave it freely day in and day out. But I've got to get personal for a second, because you didn't just bless the listeners. You have blessed me. You blessed my family. You've been there for me in ways the city or nobody will know, especially when Valencia was in the hospital, and you called me every hour, 24 hours a day, for maybe 5 days straight. You didn't let up. To pray with me, you and Inglewood, Tanya. Shout out to Tanya.
1: Yes. Yep.
0: And if it wasn't just what you did, Tammy, it was how you lived. Because you often say, I don't listen to nothing you say. But I paid attention to everything you've done. The way you carried yourself, the grace, the faith, the strength, the realness. You taught me things just by letting me watch how you moved through this world. You made me a better host. You criticized my English every day the first year. And so I started doing the word of the day. Remember that? I'm like, I'm going to learn some new words messing with Tammy. You made me a better partner because I would come to talk to you about Valencia and what we had going on, and you would give me the brutal truth.
1: That's right.
0: And you made me a better man. So on behalf of me, my family, and every soul you've touched through this microphone, we want to say thank you. Thank you for the good. Thank you for the bad. And you know what? I'm going to take out the ugly because ain't nothing about you ugly.
2: There you go.
0: Except when you cuss a little bit. But thank you, thank you, thank you. I love you, Tammy. The city loves you. And now for the very last time, I'm going to let you take us home in your own way. The Brunch Bunch is yours, Tammy. Close us out.
1: I thank you, Marcel. And you know what I thought about? What would I say at my final broadcast? And it's today is, of course, bittersweet. And after 10 years, today marks my final day as co-host of the Brunch Bunch, and I created this show for some very specific reasons, and I wanted to make a more personal entertainment portal where information could be disseminated to communities that typically go left unnoticed and definitely under-resourced. So the Bible says that my people perish for lack of knowledge. I wanted to bridge that lack of knowledge and bridge that gap. So for the first year, I had the pleasure of joining this journey with Brother D. Nash, and then came Marcel Jackson. And for 9 years, Marcel and I sat behind this microphone together. Somewhere along the way, we stopped simply just doing radio. We started doing life together. Yep. I walked with Marcel and his family through baby MJ's health challenges from birth. 64 days, y'all. 64 days. And he walked with me through two of the most painful losses of my life, my passing of my stepfather, and of course, my recent passing of my mother. We laughed together. We cried together. We prayed for one another. We celebrated victories, carried each other through difficult seasons. And yes, sometimes we really did disagree. Mm-hmm. Sometimes on air, and it continued off air. But we learned that when you can disagree without respecting each other, you still have love. And we challenged each other, but we came back every single time to this microphone to fulfill our mission. Marcel, you became more than a co-host to me. You became my friend. You became my family. And our job was to make sure that people that were listening to us had critical information. And that moment represented exactly what I created the Brunch Bunch for when we went through all of our struggles. And to get a little bit more personal, we informed, we educated, we prepared, we empowered. And you know what we did? we did our jobs, Marcel. That's it. And so I want to say to Zoe and Jarrell and Zion and Adam and Justice, thank you for keeping us on point. Thank you for loving us. I ain't crying.
0: I got to do it one last time. I'm going to cut you off. Okay. Listen, only because we out of time, but okay. I want you to close us out one last time. And I know we're going to hear this speech at the luncheon, and we're going to record it and share. But it wouldn't be right if I didn't cut you off.
1: Of course it would. To all the listeners, y'all, I love you. I'll carry you with me every place I go. Thank you. And it's always our aim to send you back better than you came. But we also want to encourage you to keep Love 24 alive. Tell someone that you don't know, a perfect stranger, that you love them, and show someone that you do know how much you love them. And I truly do love each and every one of you. Marcel, I love you.
0: Tamara Fair, on the air, I love you.
1: Off the air.
0: Off the air. Oh, right. Oh, Lord. Tamara Fair, off the air.
1: Believers,
0: we love you. Baby Eminem, we love you too.
1: Modi, I love you. And Josiah.
0: Well, that's it. We out.

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0: Doing everybody, it's AC Green, the AC Green Show. So yeah, we've all done it. Yup, thought about quitting, just giving up. But think about it. When you just quit and give up, all you really did was put yourself that much further behind. Consider swimming in the lake. You leave the shoreline and you're swimming and you get right in the middle, halfway between the distant shore and where you came from. And if you quit right there, come on now. Why would you turn around right there? You might as well use the energy you have to go to the other side. And I'm telling you that right now. Some of you all are going through situations in your life and you're thinking about quitting, giving up. Don't do it. Don't do that thing. Don't finish that relationship. Don't start that business. Let me stop right here now. As sure as you are living, you're going to hate yourself for that. Because all the energy that you're going to use to go and start over, you could use that energy to finish what you started. Yeah, because I was about to lose my house. Why do you think I'm so passionate about getting a mortgage modification and doing it the right way? Because I was in the situation myself, and I thought I would be losing the home that I had saved my money, got my credit straight, got everything together. I was writing commercials and jingles and contracted, doing work for President Barack Obama, and I was in trouble with my mortgage. Yeah, and I started talking about it and found out everybody else was in trouble with their mortgage too. So what do? I went and I didn't complain on the radio when I had started my radio show. What I did is I went and found solutions, and my solution was the lawyers I talk to you about all the time. And so I went from thinking I was going to lose my dream house to not only did I not lose it, but I'm saving over $17,000 a year on the mortgage, family. All right, everybody. 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
1: 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And what I am to understand is you got a sale date removed.
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0: Yeah, check out this story. So Percy, his wife passed about 2 years ago, and the home they were living in was only in his wife's name. Percy thought the house would just go to him automatically. But that isn't the case. That's not how it works, everybody. Yeah, so Percy now needs an attorney to help him go through the court process to get his name on that mortgage. And the law firm is doing just that. The law firm is going to get Percy's name on that mortgage. Now, if Percy wants to refinance it, after that, he can. If he wants to sell it and pull out the equity, he can. You know, if he just wants to live there and just have a home that he does not have to qualify to get and don't have to make a down payment, he'll have all that. But none of that will happen if he doesn't get his name on the property. And that's what the law firm is helping him do. If you're in a situation like that where you have the home, a loved one left it to you, and you don't have your name on it, you need to get your name on that property, because nothing will happen legally until you get your name on that property. Call the number
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1: Might be crying.

Hey, what's up? This is Matthew. What I love about the Willie Moore Jr. Show is that Willie meets you where you are. No matter what level of spirituality that you have, Willie delivers a message that everybody can understand, and I love it. And that's why I love the Willie Moore Jr. Show. You're

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When God is in it, there is no limit.

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Come on and get your praise on. I just want to say...

I was sitting over the dishes with tears in my eyes, and I had to declare out of a hard place that you've still been better. I can never repay you, Lord.

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